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1: Live from NPR News in Washington, I'm Janine Herbst. Iranian officials say they got a response from the U.S. on their latest peace plan, and Tehran's now reviewing it. But there's been no confirmation from either the Trump administration or Pakistan. Meanwhile, the Iranian government is preparing to pass a law that would restrict traffic on the Strait of Hormuz. Duri Bhaskaran has more from Istanbul.
2: Iranian state television reported the details of the proposed law, which include a permanent restriction on Israeli vessels from transiting the Strait of Hormuz. All ships would have to get authorization from Iran to pass through the strait, and ships from, quote, hostile countries would be required to pay war reparations in addition to tolls. Reparations are also part of a 14-point list of demands that Iran submitted to the U.S. this week through Pakistani mediators. For NPR News, I'm Duri Bhaskaran in Istanbul.
1: Gas prices in the U.S. are surging again, hitting their highest level in nearly 4 years. Oil prices have now risen more than $100 a barrel as the war in Iran disrupts global supply and shipping through the Strait of Hormuz. NPR's Windsor Johnston has more.
3: Experts say the national average for a gallon of regular is $4.44, and prices can go up even higher heading into summer. Patrick DeHaan is Gas Buddy's head of petroleum.
4: We could see the national average pushing closer to $4.75 or even that $5 gallon mark by Memorial Day.
3: Gas prices in some parts of California have topped $6 a gallon, while drivers in Seattle are paying close to $5.80. Galen Lewis lives in Whiting, Indiana, and says he's trying to limit his gas spending.
5: I only had to put $30 in it. I don't let it get that low because then it costs me $100+.
3: Since the conflict began, the average price of unleaded gas has jumped more than 40%. Windsor Johnston, NPR News.
1: The makers of an abortion pill are asking the Supreme Court to restore full access. This after a lower federal court in Louisiana temporarily ended telemedicine access nationwide. NPR's Amy Held reports.
6: In emergency appeals filed Saturday, makers of Mifepristone, Danko Laboratories, and GenBioPro are asking the Supreme Court to restore mail-order access. Around a quarter of all abortions in the U.S. are prescribed via telehealth, and most abortions are from medication. Friday, a federal appeals court granted a stay requested by Louisiana that affects the entire U.S., ruling the drug can only be distributed in person at clinics. 13 states where abortion is totally banned have no such clinics. Mifepristone blocks the hormone progesterone needed for a pregnancy to continue. It's also used in miscarriage care. The ruling sent providers and patients scrambling to understand what it means for access. Amy Held, NPR News.
1: You're listening to NPR News from Washington. The Performers Union SAG-AFTRA and Hollywood studio producers have reached a tentative new contract. As NPR's Mandalita Barco reports, it still needs approval.
7: SAG-AFTRA and the Alliance of Motion Picture and Television Producers didn't give details about the tentative contract, but they say it will cover performances in films, scripted primetime TV, streaming shows, and new media. The union's national board is set to meet in the coming days to review the terms before union members vote on whether to ratify it. The new contract is expected to cover the next 4 years and comes after a hard-won 3-year contract in 2023. That's when union members went on strike for months before negotiators hashed out terms for protections against AI and other sticking points. The new contract may expand on those issues, and it was struck a month after the Producers Alliance made a new contract with the Writers Guild of America, which was also on strike 3 years ago. Mandalit Del Barco, NPR News.
1: Many NPR employees are members of SAG-AFTRA, but under a different contract. At the weekend box office, The Devil Wears Prada 2 took the top spot with an estimated $77 million in ticket sales domestically and $156 million globally. The sequel cost a reported $100 million to produce, much higher than the original's $35 million budget. In second place, Lion Gate's Michael, the Michael Jackson biopic, with $54 million. That's in its second weekend. I'm Janine Herbst, and you're listening to NPR News from Washington.
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Not me.

0: The only clue you need for this song is if you know that I'm the underdog, you can figure out who the monkey is.
1: It was late one fall night at a fairground near town when Esther first saw the Armenian man who groveled toward her and stood by his side with a bucket that swung in his hand. His grin stretched the folds of his pasty white cheeks, and his lips hurled a dollop of murk on the curb. And the lights from the rides showed a mischievous sparkle that flashed in his hollow-eyed stare. He said, "Little girl, you can chop off my legs and then peel off my socks if you want to. But I'd rather you took this old puppet from me that I hold in my pail as we speak." 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She saw the doll's eyes and she couldn't resist, and she thanked the man quickly and ran to the church. 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
1: Thank you.

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Yes, just to help me and my big brother Alphaeus. Yeah, right in the Bible. Alphaeus. Alphaeus too. Yes,

recital with an evening raga known as Puriya Dhanashri. Raga Puriya Dhanashri. First, a very short introductory solo on the sitar, followed by a gat, that's where the drums, the tablas join, in a rhythmic cycle known as Char Taal Ki Sawari, which has 11 beats divided 4-4-3. I think we had this photographic session. Now, would you please stop clicking the cameras because it disturbs. Please. Thank you. Rag Puriya Dhanashri in Char Taal Ki Sawari.

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Let's give him a big hand.

Buckley, Dickie Betts, Butch Strutt, J.J. Johnson, Greg Alden. I'm going on with that.

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And according to the guy that wrote this tune, there are weed, whites, and wine. Of course, I never heard of any of those things. It's written by my friend Lowell George from Little Feet, and it's called Willin'.

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I've a dream that this is a child. Are you ready, Las Vegas?

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You have officially watched an Anastasia show. 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

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I got a lot of nice gifts there.

0: Okay, I would really like to have some headphones that work, please. So I'm not gonna...
1: Not even a little pause for atmosphere.
2: See, there's a fire in the control room here, and things are just falling apart.
3: Everything's gonna be okay, ladies and gentlemen.
2: Women and children first, and acoustic bands last.
3: Now wait just a second here. You don't have it that bad.
0: Nothing a bottle of something wouldn't cure.
3: Yola Tango.
0: And I don't mean water.
2: This next number is was co-composed by somebody who's on the premises at this very moment. Ready?
0: Okay.
2: I'd love to know what it is. Oh, Dave. That wasn't enough of a clue for you? It's called Yellow Sarong. How's that?
1: Oh, okay. I wouldn't...
2: That pretty much gives it away.

one's the one that I wrote for and about my wife, Polly Sampson. We've been married for 30 years. She's an enormous part of all that's gone into making this new record, the other records, and everything else around doing this tour. So thank you, my dearest darling.

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Just want to rent for an hour or two. This day.

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1: Live from NPR News in Washington, I'm Janine Herbst. Iranian officials say they got a response from the U.S. on their latest peace plan, and Tehran's now reviewing it, but there's been no confirmation from either the Trump administration or Pakistan. Meanwhile, the Iranian government is preparing to pass a law that would restrict traffic on the Strait of Hormuz. Duri Bhaskaran has more from Istanbul.
2: Iranian state television reported the details of the proposed law, which include a permanent restriction on Israeli vessels from transiting the Strait of Hormuz. All ships would have to get authorization from Iran to pass through the strait, and ships from, quote, hostile countries would be required to pay war reparations in addition to tolls. Reparations are also part of a 14-point list of demands that Iran submitted to the U.S. this week through Pakistani mediators. For NPR News, I'm Duri Bhaskaran in Istanbul.
1: Gas prices in the U.S. are surging again, hitting their highest level in nearly 4 years. Oil prices have now risen more than $100 a barrel as the war in Iran disrupts global supply and shipping through the Strait of Hormuz. NPR's Windsor Johnston has more.
3: Experts say the national average for a gallon of regular is $4.44, and prices can go up even higher heading into summer. Patrick DeHaan is Gas Buddy's head of petroleum.
4: We could see the national average pushing closer to $4.75 or even that $5 gallon mark by Memorial Day.
3: Gas prices in some parts of California have topped $6 a gallon, while drivers in Seattle are paying close to $5.80. Galen Lewis lives in Whiting, Indiana, and says he's trying to limit his gas spending.
5: I only had to put $30 in it. I don't let it get that low because then it costs me $100+.
3: Since the conflict began, the average price of unleaded gas has jumped more than 40%. Windsor Johnston, NPR News.
1: The makers of an abortion pill are asking the Supreme Court to restore full access. This after a lower federal court in Louisiana temporarily ended telemedicine access nationwide. NPR's Amy Held reports.
6: In emergency appeals filed Saturday, makers of mifepristone, Danko Laboratories, and GenBioPro are asking the Supreme Court to restore mail order access. Around a quarter of all abortions in the U.S. are prescribed via telehealth, and most abortions are from medication. Friday, a federal appeals court granted a stay requested by Louisiana that affects the entire U.S., ruling the drug can only be distributed in person at clinics. 13 states where abortion is totally banned have no such clinics. Mifepristone blocks the hormone progesterone needed for a pregnancy to continue. It's also used in miscarriage care. The ruling sent providers and patients scrambling to understand what it means for access. Amy Held, NPR News.
1: You're listening to NPR News from Washington. The performers' union SAG-AFTRA and Hollywood studio producers have reached a tentative new contract. As NPR's Mandalita Barco reports, it still needs approval.
7: SAG-AFTRA and the Alliance of Motion Picture and Television Producers didn't give details about the tentative contract, but they say it will cover performances in films, scripted primetime TV, streaming shows, and new media. The union's national board is set to meet in the coming days to review the terms before union members vote on whether to ratify it. The new contract is expected to cover the next 4 years and comes after a hard-won 3-year contract in 2023. That's when union members went on strike for months before negotiators hashed out terms for protections against AI and other sticking points. The new contract may expand on those issues, and it was struck a month after the Producers Alliance made a new contract with the Writers Guild of America, which was also on strike 3 years ago. Mandalit Del Barco, NPR News.
1: Many NPR employees are members of SAG-AFTRA, but under a different contract. At the weekend box office, The Devil Wears Prada 2 took the top spot, with an estimated $77 million in ticket sales domestically and $156 million globally. The sequel cost a reported $100 million to produce, much higher than the original's $35 million budget. In second place, Lion Gate's Michael, the Michael Jackson biopic, with $54 million,

0: That's in its second weekend. I'm Janine Herbst, and you're listening to NPR News from Washington.
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But this one, they say this morning I woke up in a curfew. Everybody's a prisoner. Ha ha ha.

friend of mine from London and Los Angeles and North Carolina. And

Martin Barr on lead guitar, David Goodyear on the bass, John O'Hara on keyboards, Darren Perry on the drums. Thank you very much. Good night. Good night. Bye-bye.

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1: Live from NPR News in Washington, I'm Janine Hurst. Iranian officials say they got a response from the U.S. on their latest peace plan, and Tehran's now reviewing it, but there's been no confirmation from either the Trump administration or Pakistan. Meanwhile, the Iranian government is preparing to pass a law that would restrict traffic on the Strait of Hormuz. Duri Bhaskaran has more from Istanbul.
2: Iranian state television reported the details of the proposed law, which include a permanent restriction on Israeli vessels from transiting the Strait of Hormuz. All ships would have to get authorization from Iran to pass through the strait, and ships from, quote, hostile countries would be required to pay war reparations in addition to tolls. Reparations are also part of a 14-point list of demands that Iran submitted to the U.S. this week through Pakistani mediators. For NPR News, I'm Duri Bhaskaran in Istanbul.
1: Gas prices in the U.S. are surging again, hitting their highest level in nearly 4 years. Oil prices have now risen more than $100 a barrel as the war in Iran disrupts global supply and shipping through the Strait of Hormuz. NPR's Windsor Johnston has more.
3: Experts say the national average for a gallon of regular is $4.44, and prices can go up even higher heading into summer. Patrick DeHaan is Gas Buddy's head of petroleum.
4: We could see the national average pushing closer to $4.75 or even that $5 gallon mark by Memorial Day.
3: Gas prices in some parts of California have topped $6 a gallon, while drivers in Seattle are paying close to $5.80. Galen Lewis lives in Whiting, Indiana, and says he's trying to limit his gas spending.
5: I only had to put $30 in it. I don't let it get that low because then it costs me $100+.
3: Since the conflict began, the average price of unleaded gas has jumped more than 40%. Windsor Johnston, NPR News.
1: The makers of an abortion pill are asking the Supreme Court to restore full access. This after a lower federal court in Louisiana temporarily ended telemedicine access nationwide. NPR's Amy Held reports.
6: In emergency appeals filed Saturday, makers of mifepristone, Danko Laboratories, and GenBioPro are asking the Supreme Court to restore mail-order access. Around a quarter of all abortions in the U.S. are prescribed via telehealth, and most abortions are from medication. Friday, a federal appeals court granted a stay requested by Louisiana that affects the entire U.S., ruling the drug can only be distributed in person at clinics. 13 states where abortion is totally banned have no such clinics. Mifepristone blocks the hormone progesterone needed for a pregnancy to continue. It's also used in miscarriage care. The ruling sent providers and patients scrambling to understand what it means for access. Amy Held, NPR News.
1: You're listening to NPR News from Washington. The performers' union SAG-AFTRA and Hollywood studio producers have reached a tentative new contract. As NPR's Mandalita Barco reports, it still needs approval.
7: SAG-AFTRA and the Alliance of Motion Picture and Television Producers didn't give details about the tentative contract, but they say it will cover performances in films, scripted primetime TV, streaming shows, and new media. The union's national board is set to meet in the coming days to review the terms before union members vote on whether to ratify it. The new contract is expected to cover the next 4 years and comes after a hard-won three-year contract in 2023. That's when union members went on strike for months before negotiators hashed out terms for protections against AI and other sticking points. The new contract may expand on those issues, and it was struck a month after the Producers Alliance made a new contract with the Writers Guild of America, which was also on strike 3 years ago. Mandalit Del Barco, NPR News.
1: Many NPR employees are members of SAG-AFTRA, but under a different contract. At the weekend box office, The Devil Wears Prada 2 took the top spot with an estimated $77 million in ticket sales domestically and $156 million globally. The sequel cost a reported $100 million to produce, much higher than the original's $35 million budget. In second place, Lionsgate's Michael, the Michael Jackson

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0: say hi to Spitty. He's right there.
1: Hello, Spitty.
2: Is everyone doing okay out there? What's it like up on the side? Can you hear okay? You all right? There's some fancy people up in the skybox. They're blinking to us, sending us a message up there. No, you don't have to get angry, because it, you know, life has a way of working itself out, you know. Just think about this for a sec, right? These are the rich, fancy people, right? They got all the luxury, right? Looks to me like they're the farthest ones away from the stage and they're behind a fucking window. You hang in the trenches long enough, it pays off.

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0: What do you want to ask me?
1: Could you give me your opinion on London town?
0: Well, Mr. Jones, I really am pleased you asked that question.
1: Well, I'm standing here waiting for your reply.
0: Well, my dear Mr. Jones, I have to confess, as far as I'm concerned, London is the end.
1: Yeah? Well, Mr. Jerry Lee, I'm just delighted to hear you say that, but which part of town pleases you the most?
0: Well, you know, Piccadilly heads my list. You know, I always loved the circus.
1: Well, what do you think about Trafalgar?
0: Trafalgar, T.J., is a square.
1: Well, which palace did you dig? I mean, St. James or Buckingham?
0: Well, you know, Buckingham is number one on my list. You know, that's where I met the Queen.
1: Well, would you please tell me what the Queen said to you?
0: Well, she was very nice.
1: Oh, yeah.
0: So nice. Very nice. She looked at me and said, Jerry, Jerry, would you please sing it one more time?

It wasn't until I was about 20 or 29 years old that I started to think back. And it was funny, because I remember I was in my late 20s, and it was hard to realize it, that I was growing older than I was growing up. I still felt like 15 or 16 sometimes. And sometimes you never lose that picture of yourself. But I start to think back, and I think about the way that my folks, my parents, lived their lives. And I remember that the only time that, when my father was a young man, the only time he got to leave home was to go to World War II. And when he came back, he got married, he had me, he was only about 21 or 22 years old. And as a real young man, he took on a lot of responsibilities. And I remember when I was a kid, he worked a lot of jobs that just took from me and didn't give you barely nothing back. It wasn't worth it to get up in the morning to go there. And I think about the freedom that he gave up so that I could have some more. And him laying out on the cold ground in the morning trying to get the car started so we could go to work.

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1: Afterwards, it's like a dream. 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

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I'd like to do the gospel song that we get so much requests for, how great that was.

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Now you see what usually happens is you get a group of people that might sing, and for some reasons that are not unknown anymore, they won't do it. Most of us need approval. Most of us need to get approval from our neighbors before we can actually let it all hang down. And what is happening here is we're going to try to do a sing-along. Now, a lot of people don't like to do it because they feel that it might be old-fashioned. But you must dig that it is not a fashion in the first place. It is a feeling. And if it was good in the past, it's still good. We would like to sing a song called Higher, and if we could get everybody to join in, we'd appreciate it. Everybody's breathing and can on. Wanna dig you higher, higher now. What I'd like you to do is say higher and throw the peace sign up, it'll do you no harm. Still again, some people feel that they shouldn't, because there are situations where you need approval to get in on something that could do you some good. Yeah. Wanna take it higher, higher. Now if you throw the peace sign up and say higher, get everybody to do it. There's a whole lot of people here, and a whole lot of people might not want to do it because if they can somehow get around it, they feel that there are enough people to make up for it. And on, et cetera, et cetera. Ah. We're going to try higher again. If we get everybody to join it, we'd appreciate it. It'll do you no harm. Wanna dig it higher, higher. Way up on the hill, let's try one time, y'all. Wanna dig it higher.

Kurt Love on trumpet, Eddie Kingfish Manuel on the baritone, Ernie King back in the house, Lisa Rowe, Michelle Moore, Aiden Dyer, Sister Susie Conrad.

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And Swedish House Mafia's back.

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0: Barton. American officials say the Navy helped two U.S.-flagged commercial ships pass through the Strait of Hormuz today. NPR's Greg Myrie reports.
1: The U.S. Military Central Command said Navy destroyers transited the Strait of Hormuz and are actively assisting an effort to restore commercial shipping. As a first step, the U.S. forces helped two U.S.-flagged merchant ships make it through the strait. President Trump said Sunday the U.S. would support ships trapped in the Gulf, but did not specify what action the U.S. would take. However, the Iranian state media quoted a top military official as saying that Iran would target oil tankers and other commercial ships that do not coordinate with Iran before passing through the strait. The dueling U.S. and Iranian blockades have effectively shut down the strait. Greg Myrie, NPR News, Washington.
0: Florida Republican Governor Ron DeSantis has signed a new congressional map that could help the GOP pick up four more seats in Congress. Democrats and advocacy groups have sued to block it. It's part of President Trump's nationwide push for Republican-led states to draw new GOP-friendly maps ahead of this year's midterm elections. Democratic-led states have been countering with their own maps. The Supreme Court has put a one-week hold to a ruling that banned the abortion pill mifepristone from being prescribed through telehealth. Last week, a lower court said the pill must be prescribed only in person, reversing a Biden-era rule that allowed it to be prescribed online or over the phone and sent through the mail. That sent providers scrambling, as NPR's Selena Simmons-Duffin reports.
2: Two drug makers appealed to the Supreme Court right away to put a hold on this ruling. They argued that it unleashed regulatory chaos, but there were 2 days of limbo where we heard nothing from the Supreme Court. Doctors and pharmacists and patients who were expecting to use telemedicine mifepristone over the weekend were left scrambling. When it comes to pregnancies, of course, days and hours matter.
0: NPR's Selena Simmons-Duffin reporting. A new bill in Congress aims to stop companies from profiting off of military disability payments. NPR's Kaylee Fox Shannon reports.
3: It's a notoriously difficult process for veterans to claim disability benefits with the VA. Nonprofits help vets do it for free, but a massive industry has emerged that charges huge fees. Former Marine Enrique Miranda Cardenas got a bill for $12,000.
4: I said, don't be hounding me for stuff. I said, and I don't feel that it's right for me to pay you what you're claiming that I need to pay.
3: A new bipartisan bill in Congress aims to stop these companies from using robo-dialers to flood the VA benefits hotline. That's after an NPR investigation found that so-called claim sharks use vets' personal information to access VA systems, often without their knowledge. Kaylee Fox Shannon, NPR News in Washington.
0: And you're listening to NPR News. FEMA has begun offering new jobs to disaster workers whose contracts were not renewed in January. The move reverses a controversial decision that led to a lawsuit by labor unions, scientific groups, and local governments. The decision follows months of uncertainty over the future of FEMA's disaster workers, who make up roughly half the agency's workforce. Instructors at a University of Wisconsin are using a new augmented reality tool to let livestock producers see the world through a cow's eyes, as Harvest Public Media's Hope Kerwin reports.
5: Cows have a much wider field of vision than humans, and it takes longer for their eyes to adjust to changes in light, like going from a dark trailer to a bright barnyard. Farmers and staff at meat plants can see these differences firsthand through the new augmented reality tool at the University of Wisconsin River Falls. Program manager Ashlyn Kirk says understanding a cow's perspective is essential to creating a low-stress environment.
6: You're trying to imagine how they would experience it, but you don't know unless you see it like they would.
5: The tool was created by a German software company, and it could help major food companies respond to growing consumer attention on animal welfare. For NPR News, I'm Hope Kerwin in River Falls, Wisconsin.
0: The man who helped create the Roomba vacuum is now betting that you might one day replace your beloved dog or cat with a plush robot that follows you around your home and adapts to your daily habits. The four-legged prototype of the artificial pet is called a Familiar. It's about the size of a bulldog with doe-like eyes and touch-sensitive fake fur. You're listening to NPR News from Washington.
7: 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That's plus.

0: Okay. Okay, fine. Fine, then. What are you singing over here?
1: I don't know what to say. I never felt so good.
0: You know something? You're absolutely correct. It never, ever felt good with you.
1: What did you say? Honey?
0: Well, maybe one more time. That's it!